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1: Hi, everyone. 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It's going to be at the Northern Center on Stone School Road in Houghton Lake both Saturday and Sunday this weekend. 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

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Front page obituary. He was a millionaire. He left his fortune to some guy he barely knew. 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

0: 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Let's get this thing started. It's my
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0: Dave's Got a Night Show this weekend. It's going to be at the Northern Center on Stone School Road in Houghton Lake, both Saturday and Sunday this weekend. 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I'll be there to help kick off the show Saturday morning with live coverage between 9 and 11 from the original Houghton Lake Gun and Knife Show at the Northern Center. And I hope to see you there.
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1: I knew I'd see her around. 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I'd act

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beer joint with a few of the guys. This cute little country girl caught my eye. 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
1: The beef over President Trump's plan to import more beef. I'm CJ Miller, and this is Michigan Ag Today News. A growing backlash is erupting throughout the U.S. cattle industry over President Trump's plan to bring in 300,000 metric tons of additional foreign beef duty-free over a period of 90 days.
2: By taking those safeguards off for 90 days, that's really going to send a lot of negative signals to the cattle markets, which is something we're very concerned about. And it's not really going to move the needle that much on beef prices.
1: That's Kent Backus, Executive Director of Government Affairs for the National Cattlemen's Beef Association. Trump says the additional imports are intended to lower record high beef prices for consumers by as much as 25%. But Backus says there are major unanswered questions about how the administration could guarantee that discount all the way through the supply chain.
2: There's really no rules or really no details as to how they would carry that out. It's truly unprecedented. And other than probably a handshake agreement, I don't know how you can actually get the importers to do that. And I also don't know how you would get the retailers to ultimately do that, or whoever's going to move this product. That would take a full supply chain agreement to do that. And while I think that sounds good on paper, and it's definitely what they want to hear, I just don't know how realistic it is.
1: Backus says one reason why beef prices remain as high as they are is because people are still out there buying a lot of beef.
2: There are other proteins available. And if market forces were really pushing back, then we would see that reflected in the price. But consumers continue to pay that top dollar for that high quality protein.
1: He says he's also concerned about government interference in the marketplace.
2: The concern is that if the government continues to try to intervene in the marketplace, then instead of market forces driving that and seeing that reflected in consumer prices, then you start getting the government manipulating these things.
1: Backus and other ag leaders stress that the Trump administration's plan could cause beef prices to crash just as peak marketing season is set to begin this fall for live cattle and feeder calves. A sharply higher day across the board for the grain markets Wednesday. Here with more is Andy Eubank and Tom Fritz with EFG Group. They spoke at the close of trade Wednesday.
3: Wheat led the markets, which charged higher on Wednesday, and you can look at headlines to figure out why. Certainly the Black Sea a part of that. News from President Putin in Russia, Tom. So headlines drive the markets and drive them hard.
4: Oh, absolutely. It has become known that Mr. Putin is thinking about escalating his attack on Ukraine, mentioning the city center in Kyiv, as well as different areas of their critical infrastructure. And he's going to use ballistic missiles, at least that's what the article says. And we know Ukraine is out of the Patriot defense system. They've used it all up, and nobody has come to their aid in providing them with more defense systems, at least that I know of. Bottom line is the war escalates, and you can be darn sure that Ukraine will respond with a fleet of drones going after Russia. Lately, they've been going after the refining areas because one of Russia's critical grain terminals, one of the primary ones, it's down for at least 4 months. But the word that, he's thinking about escalating his attack, that was all the market needed. And the wheat market took off. The corn market followed. And it was like soybeans are looking at this and like, what's going on here? So they start to follow. And then the next thing you know, the soybean market gets a major boost. And I think that's because China is being excluded in sanctions that the U.S. wants to impose on countries that deal with Iran. And we know China gets a lot of its crude oil from Iran.
1: Tom Fritz with EFG Group. Settlements from Wednesday, September corn up 13 and a half at 514. December corn 13 cents higher, 536 and a half. September soybeans rising 26 and a quarter to 12.54 and a quarter. November beans 28 and a quarter higher at 12.66. And September wheat climbing 45 cents to 7.30 and a half. October live cattle, though, dropping 17 cents to 210.77.

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0: 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Let's get this thing started. It's my
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1: Hi, everyone. It's Tammy Thompson inviting you to be a part of the original Houghton Light Gun and Knife Show this weekend. 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

0: 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The Rolling Twister is on the road again.
1: Hi, everyone. It's Tammy Thompson inviting you to be a part of the original Houghton Light Gun and Knife Show this weekend. It's going to be at the Northern Center on Stone School Road in Houghton Lake both Saturday and Sunday this weekend. 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And I hope to see you there.
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0: The beef over President Trump's plan to import more beef. I'm CJ Miller, and this is Michigan Ag Today News. A growing backlash is erupting throughout the U.S. cattle industry over President Trump's plan to bring in 300,000 metric tons of additional foreign beef duty-free over a period of 90 days.
1: By taking those safeguards off for 90 days, that's really going to send a lot of negative signals to the cattle markets, which is something we're very concerned about. And it's not really going to move the needle that much on beef prices.
0: That's Kent Backus, Executive Director of Government Affairs for the National Cattlemen's Beef Association. Trump says the additional imports are intended to lower record high beef prices for consumers by as much as 25%. But Backus says there are major unanswered questions about how the administration could guarantee that discount all the way through the supply chain.
1: There's really no rules or really no details as to how they would carry that out. It's truly unprecedented. And other than probably a handshake agreement, I don't know how you can actually get the importers to do that. And I also don't know how you would get the retailers to ultimately do that or whoever's going to move this product. That would take a full supply chain agreement to do that. And while I think that sounds good on paper, and it's definitely what they want to hear, I just don't know how realistic it is.
0: Backus says one reason why beef prices remain as high as they are is because people are still out there buying a lot of beef.
1: There are other proteins available. And if market forces are really pushing back, then we would see that reflected in the price. But consumers continue to pay that top dollar for that high quality protein.
0: He says he's also concerned about government interference in the marketplace.
1: The concern is that if the government continues to try to intervene in the marketplace, then instead of market forces driving that and seeing that reflected in consumer prices, then you start getting the government manipulating these things.
0: Backus and other ag leaders stress that the Trump administration's plan could cause beef prices to crash just as peak marketing season is set to begin this fall for live cattle and feeder calves.
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5: Got a mix of clouds and sunshine over the region here through the day today. I'm Chief Meteorologist Ryan Martin. Let's take a look at that Michigan farm forecast. Overall, not too shabby of a setup here. We are drier. Yes, we see fair weather clouds at times, but we have no major weather issues, not just today, but through tomorrow and into a large part of the weekend, Saturday and Sunday. Now, I will point out that on Saturday, we're seeing some moisture try and streak across out of Minnesota and Wisconsin. Does push some action into the UP, but lower Michigan, I think, stays dry through Saturday. Seeing some western Michigan shower and thunderstorm action early on Sunday. Right now, I feel that it's going to try and drift north. And so areas north of I-96 probably see on again, off again moisture lingering in the afternoon. But south of 96, we probably don't see much of anything Sunday afternoon. This does set up, though, a pattern that has moisture off and on through multiple days next week. Monday, we see some. We take a break Tuesday. Wednesday, we see some. And then we see more later in the week, Thursday into Friday. So next week, I think, has multiple shots of precipitation. Temperatures are going to be warm. Humidity is going to be creeping up. This is going to be a recipe for plentiful moisture through the week. And when we get into the Labor Day holiday weekend, the 5th and 6th, I think we're going to see trying to dry down a little bit. Labor Day itself on the 7th, starting to see some moisture come together to the west and southwest. So we'll have to see whether any of that wants to lift up in to finish our Labor Day weekend. I'm meteorologist Ryan Martin.
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1: This is Mike Avery with today's Outdoor Magazine Minute. Tony Wendt is a hardcore Michigan crow hunter. He says the sport is a lot of fun, and it helps control the bird's population.
2: If you get a hold of, farmers don't like crows. 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
1: Crows have a reputation as being a pretty smart bird, but sometimes it doesn't take much to bring them in.
2: Oh, yeah, right. They're scavengers. They'll be in garbage bags. Matter of fact, the other day we were going down the road, and there were three crows in the ditch, and we got up there and looked down the ditch. There was a garbage bag in the ditch. So you can use a garbage bag for a bait out there if you wanted to onto that, because it's black and it's down in there, and they realize that, especially the ones that are around towns.
1: More on crow hunting tomorrow.
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1: Hi, everyone. 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It's going to be at the Northern Center on Stone School Road in Houghton Lake both Saturday and Sunday this weekend. 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

0: Saturday 9 to 5 and Sunday 10 to 3. The original Houghton Lake Gun and Knife Show. 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Remember, if it doesn't say original, you're at the wrong show.
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addressing the challenges facing U.S. sugar producers. I'm C.J. Miller, and this is Michigan Ag Today News, brought to you by Verpixo Fungicide from Corteva Agriscience, a novel mode of action to protect sugar beets. High stakes and heavy pressure in Colorado earlier this month at the 41st International Sweetener Symposium. That's where policymakers and ag leaders faced a stark reality. Michigan's sugar beet producers and America's family farmers are under siege. More than 100 members of Congress are demanding immediate federal action against a flood of over-quota foreign sugar.

0: first, and we're not going to allow unfair foreign competition to take our own markets away from us. There is a commitment across this administration to, wherever the law allows us, put the finger on the scale for the American farmer, and that includes the American sugar farmer.
1: Vaden stressed that the crisis extends far beyond farm fields, threatening domestic supply chains, local economies, and industrial stability.
0: It's not just about the farmer, although they are an important piece of it. It's about the manufacturing jobs that you provide. It is important, if we are to have a healthy and vibrant economy, that we bring and reshore as many of those jobs back to this country as we can.
1: As pressure mounts on the U.S. Trade Representative to defend domestic producers against unfair trade practices, the future of Michigan's sugar beet industry hangs in the balance.
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1: Checking the grain and livestock markets Thursday, September corn down 3 3/4 to 5.10 1/4, December corn 3 cents lower, 5.33 1/2. September soybeans, though, gaining 2 1/4 at 12.56 1/2, November beans 2 cents higher at 12.68, and September wheat climbing 12 1/4 to 7.42 3/4. October live cattle $2.15 higher at 212.95, but October lean hogs dropping 27 cents to 80.62. MichiganAgToday.com is your website for all the latest farm news. 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

0: 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Don't miss the runs, rain or shine, on August 29th and again September 5th at Triple D Ranch on North Everett Road off Doyle Trail in Houghton Lake.
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0: It's time for Houghton Lake Bobcat Football on 92.1 The Twister. 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And a Player of the Game Award thanks to North Central Area Credit Union, proud to be a part of the communities they serve. And now we go to the site of tonight's game for the call with the voices of the Bobcats, Steve Clausen and John Lindsay.
1: And good evening and welcome to Houghton Lake. It's time for Bobcat football on a Thursday night. First couple of games of the season going to be early, which is just fine with me. Steve Clausen here alongside John Lindsay. Hope springs eternal on the first day of the season. Everybody's got goose eggs on the win-loss column, and everybody's got their attitudes jacked up and ready to hit the field and hit somebody in a different uniform.
2: Yeah, it's always better when you can go out there and you're just playing free. These kids are going to enjoy it, and it's going to be a lot of fun with the weather we're having right now. It's perfect for football. You're not going to get too hot and not too cold.
1: It's an absolutely gorgeous evening here in Houghton Lake. We're looking at, we'll call them partly cloudy skies and even 70 degrees right now. And it'll drop a little bit as the evening goes on, but not too much. We'll see how conditioning went over the offseason. And in these early games, you'll often see cramping issues in the first couple of weeks.
2: Yeah, depending on the hydration of the athletes beforehand. And with their attrition, with the rosters, you know, kids that are playing both ways and everything, that's a bigger factor for cramping than the kids that are just going out there for offense, defense, or just special teams.
1: Looks like we've got 22 kids that'll be dressing for the game tonight. Grayling is our opponent this evening, the Vikings. Both of these teams are really upperclassmen.

0: heavy. Nine seniors on both squads. Grayling's dressing 12, 13, 14, 23 kids tonight. So it'll be, spirited. Plenty of room for substitutions.
1: Yeah, only two underclassmen for Grayling.
0: Yep.
1: Again, both offensive and defensive linemen. They have one freshman, one sophomore. So, I mean, it's a big difference for kids like that age of 14, 15 going up against some 18-year-olds.
0: There's a lot to talk about that were issues that transpired over the offseason. One of our big rivals, of course, won't be a part of varsity football in the Highland Conference this year. We'll talk about Ross Common. We touched on that a little bit with Coach as well. We'll get a chance to catch up with Coach Josh Bigby coming up here in just a bit. As we roll on with your Don Nestor Automotive pregame show, it's Houghton Lake Bobcat football on 92.1 The Twister.
2: Hi, this is Matthew with Don

0: catch up with Coach Josh Bigby coming up here in just a bit as we roll on with your Don Nestor Automotive pregame show. It's Houghton Lake Bobcat football on 92.1 The Twister.
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0: And we're back on the Don Nestor Automotive pregame show. Pleased to be joined by Bobcat coach Josh Bigby, second year at the helm of these Bobcats. Coach, welcome to you.
1: Thank you, sir.
0: Well, we introduced the 2026 version of our Houghton Lake Bobcats tonight in front of the home crowd. Let's talk a little bit about some of the returning faces and some of the new crop of talent we're going to see on the field this year.
1: Yes, our senior class is the one that's very driven with experience, from Colin Hamp to Liam Dean, Dylan Scotchless, some of those majors, also with Brenner Wilson, Jacob Niekamp, Drew Oster, Nick Trader. Some of these are returning starters that are coming back to our offense and defense, including with Ryan Gallia and some other many juniors that are coming to contribute with Easton Friend. And then a new addition with our coming as a starter, as a senior, would be Elijah Bonk.
0: How important is it to you to have that kind of senior leadership around? Number one, people that have become familiar with the program and the way things work, and then just the way that they're able to kind of mentor the rest of the team.
1: It's been amazing. Just that experience that they know, but also the buy-in that we have in our program. Our program teaches that championship teams do the little things right, and those seniors are true leaders in that, and they believe it through relationships, but they also believe it in effort and attitude when they walk out onto the football field, and it's definitely changed our program and what we look like as a football team this year.
0: How have things been going in the tune-ups heading our way up to this game tonight and start of the regular season?
1: It has been great. Just the hunger that these kids are looking for. They've been ready for Thursday night since back in July. We headed to Camp Grayling. Just the excitement. You can feel the little bit of energy that's going on, and I wouldn't be surprised how much more energy is when we walk into the locker room today, this afternoon.
0: Now, we were talking a little bit before we took to the air here about the numbers this year, and it sounds like Houghton Lake's program is not only surviving, but it's thriving. You've got a lot of kids coming out on all levels.
1: Absolutely. It's just that Bobcat pride that we want to do to support Bobcat football. We want to support our Houghton Lake High School and Houghton Lake community. Something that we take pride here at Houghton Lake, and it's showing through our numbers, but also through our attitude and effort.
0: Now, in the offseason, it was announced that one of our longtime rivals, the Roscommon Bucks, wouldn't be able to field a varsity squad this year. They're not the only school here in Michigan and nationwide that are seeing a decline in numbers. What are your thoughts on kind of dwindling numbers of student athletes and those coming out for footballs in some schools?
1: It's just preparation, that relationship. It's a struggle. Kids nowadays have other things going on in life, and coaches understand that. It's just that fine line that you have to follow to either, you know, get a participation or not. I believe in our instances that kids are wanting to come out because they're wanting to be part of it, but also juggling their other schedules that go on in our community. So getting that encouragement, building

0: that relationship, things that we do at our program, really help accelerate those pieces for Holt Lake in general.
1: I think it speaks to the importance of a strong program, really from the youth level all the way up to varsity, instilling the love of the game, keeping that fire stoked throughout their career.
0: Absolutely.
1: And it's got to be disappointing, I'm sure, for some of the kids. You know, every year on senior night, that seems to be one of the standouts of a lot of them. You know, what were you looking forward to most? The Roscommon game. You ask the fans, what's the one game that you look forward to most? That's typically it. And unfortunately, that's not going to be a part of our schedule this year.
0: Yeah, it's really sad to see... But hopefully they can build a program. We can bring that rivalry back. Just on a positive note, the Bobcats do keep the jug this year because of that. But, yeah, we definitely want to bring this game back next year and definitely for these seniors and the community. And it's kind of a cool thing for Roscommon County.
1: Yeah, and good news for Bucks fans is they do plan to be able to field a team next year. They just didn't want to, with the small number of upperclassmen, put their younger players in peril by going out there playing against bigger, faster, stronger people on the varsity level.
0: Absolutely, and you got to give respect to that, too. That takes a lot of courage to go do what they did and stand out and protect those kids, which that's what football coaches and educators and administrators are here for in the first place. So I do give them applause for that, just to protect them. Saddening that we can't keep that rival going this year.
1: Well, coming up tonight, we'll have our first taste of live action and hitting another team out there for points that matter. A journey starts with the Grayling Vikings coming to town. When we return, we'll preview tonight's game. We'll get you ready for the kickoff on the Don Nester Automotive pregame show. It's Houghton Lake Bobcat football on 92.1 The Twister.
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3: And we're back on the Don Nestor Automotive pregame show. Houghton Lake Bobcat football on a Thursday night. Coach Bigby on the line with us. And we welcome in the Grayling Vikings to town for some non-conference action to kick off the season. Let's talk a little bit about Grayling. What do we know about the 2026 edition of the Vikings?
4: They're a good football team. Well-respected. They've had success in the past. So can't slouch on these guys. Not that we need to do that in any week. But definitely got to bring our A game and reduce the mistakes as much as we can.
3: 27 games played all time in this series with the Vikings. Grayling holds the edge by one game, a 14-13 record overall. What does it take tonight to even that series and pick up a win?
4: I think it's endurance first. We got to fight through that endurance piece of it. When you go into that week one game, most kids are having that adrenaline going. It deteriorates when you get to the third and fourth quarter. We really got to accelerate that at a higher level. I think that will get us to the over the top and definitely win us a football game.
3: What are some things we've been working on in practice over the past couple of weeks leading up to this game? Skill positions or basics or really anything?
4: It's been team first. I think that's one of our biggest pieces that we want to strive on. The game of football is such a long and grinding piece. I know there's only 9 games, but it becomes hectic on your body. It creates some trouble mentally sometimes too. And so having that connectivity with that team is really what we strive for first, and then going out into the field and doing that hard work that we look at, from individual work all the way to our teamwork, to battling that we do every year in the weight room every day so that we can keep getting stronger and it correlates back onto the football field.
3: You mentioned in the first half of the interview we've got 10 seniors returning to the field tonight and several starters and contributors from last year's team. That's got to be a good feeling as well, just knowing that you've got those kids that are out there raring and ready to go.
4: Absolutely. This senior experience will be a great contributor to our success this year. I think their leadership is so positive. They come in just knowing what they want and what they need. With the support of me, they've just driven it even farther. The continuity they have right now with the other team has just been huge, and it changes how our attitude is when we walk into the locker room, we walk onto the practice field, we walk onto the game field. These kids envision this thing differently, and they have a vision of success and how they see it, and I really see that positive attitude toward it that they're going to strive to do it.
3: Well, Coach, shoulders back, head held high. Let's get out there and notch that first win of the season and kick things off right.
4: Thanks, sir.
3: Head Coach Josh Bigby, we're just moments away from the kickoff here tonight. It's the Grayling Vikings and the Houghton Lake Bobcats here at Bobcat Stadium. 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

0: And good evening and welcome back to Houghton Lake. Bobcat football on a Thursday night kicking off the 2026 season. It's Steve Clausen alongside John Lindsay here on WTWS Houghton Lake. As we get set to start with non-conference action like we usually do, Grayling Vikings in town tonight. As you heard Coach say, it's a good team. It's a team you certainly can't look past. And you really can't do that with any team, especially once we get into conference play. We've got a tough schedule ahead of us.
1: Yeah, especially with your first game of the year, you're coming out of the scrimmage, you know what you need to work on. But the other team is working just as hard, and this will be the first matchup where you actually get to play chess and not checkers.
0: Exactly. Full slate of games tonight. We'll talk about where our Highland Conference opponents will be this evening. McBain is going to be in Edwardsburg this evening. You've got Beale City taking on Ravenna. That game's going to be held at Ferris State tonight. Manton hosts Vestaburg. Beaverton's in Everett tonight. Lake City is going to be in Kalkaska, and Pine River in Harrison this evening. So everybody's got a little test for them in the first week, and we'll get into a Highland Conference play. Next week will be our first game, and I believe we head to Everett for our first conference game.
1: So Grayling won the toss, and they won it.
0: Well, the Vikings will get the ball first, and they'll be in their road white jerseys with the black pants, green numbers. Houghton Lake Bobcats in the full greens tonight with white helmets. White numbers, trimmed out in black.
1: Yeah, in black socks, yeah. I'm really interested in that Beale City Ravenna game because they're always two powerhouses that go at it, and it's almost an indicative of states when those two teams meet and how well it's going to go.
0: So we've had the coin toss. We've had the national anthem. Usually we try to bring you that on the air. They did a little earlier than usual tonight, so apologies to the Houghton Lake Marching Band, who did a fine job, as always, on our national anthem. Gorgeous at kickoff time. Sunshine casting some shadows on the field. Temperature about 70 degrees, and the flags moving just a little bit. Nothing too strong.
1: Yeah, it shouldn't affect the ball too much. And now it's going to be if we can temper the excitement, the enthusiasm, make sure that we minimize those unforced errors while you're getting ready for your first game.
0: That's absolutely going to be key. You're right. Even if it's not, you wouldn't necessarily call them jitters, but just that you're amped up so much that you want to do so much and make a big impact and get the game started right. Bobcats will kick from left to right across your radio dial. Back deep to receive for the Vikings, number 10. That's Cameron Stade. He's back there.
1: And Damian Miller's kicking off for the Bobcats, number 66.
0: That is a substantial kicker. Gets a foot behind it. It's a nice kick. It's going to sail past the 20, bounce it about the 15. That's where it's picked up. And across the 25, rolled as he gets to the 30-yard line. Cameron Stade on the return, a pretty nice one, and a decent stop there by the Bobcats.
1: I believe that was Jory Meggs. It was hard to see. Hit went right through him, so it was a good job tackling. They had good coverage. Nobody on the outside contain broke. Luckily, Grayling made a clean pickup off the ball that was bouncing. If not, that could have been a nice little one for the Bobcats.
0: Skipped a little bit. They were able to pick it up, return it up to the 33-yard line, and that's where they'll start with their first offensive possession of the night. Jaden Peters, the one that'll take the snaps. And he's going to stand in the shotgun. Three receivers off to his left, one up to the high side of the field. Man in motion. Here comes a snap. He's going to bobble and he drops it. Who got on top of it? Oh, we had a guy that ran right past it, but it looks like Grayling was able to fall forward and get back to the ball.
1: Yeah, they ran up and trips left, and we're running a 3-4 and walking somebody down. So luckily for that, even during warm-ups, they were just a little bit off with their handoffs. They were hitting the hip. Their spacing wasn't just quite right.
0: You see that a lot early in the season. You do just it's a comfort level. It's the reps more than anything else. You only have so much time in the summer to do that.
1: True, and they could have lost a person at a scrimmage that usually takes that.
0: Handoff in the backfield. It's going to be stopped and dropped for a loss. There were three, maybe four Bobcats back there before that handoff was made.
1: Yeah, Nicholas Strader's making his presence felt already. He was right through their offensive line.
0: 1 minute into the 2026 season, and the Bobcat defense has knocked Grayling back a couple of yards. It'll be a third and 16 on the way.
1: So they're in trips to the high side of the field on the short side. Oh, nope, no, they're lining up correctly.
0: Personnel going to have to flip the field real quick. They stack it up, as you said, on the left side. Quick snap. He's going to drop it. That's going to be recovered by the Bobcats.

0: jumping on top of it. Nick Trader. And that's a lot better than a punt.
1: Yeah, he's coming through the weak side of the defense, and even last year we spoke of his name a lot. He is very good on the defensive end, very good with his hips and his long arms.
0: Well, you couldn't ask for a much better start if you were the Bobcat defense. You're out there to set the tone of the game, and I would say they did that just absolutely fine. Every play for negative yards and then cap it off with a fumble recovery.
1: And when you get the start again on defense, it's so much better. You feel like you can break their morale, then your offense is going out there on a high. Grayling's just look jittery, and like we talked about pregame, like spacing was off, and they're having little issues that you expect, but not with a whole group of upperclassmen like that, like they do.
0: So a golden opportunity for the Bobcats to score early. They take it over with a first and 10 from the Grayling 21-yard line. Caden Smith drops back, wants to throw. He does. Near side, hits his target, but it's dropped. That was Dylan Scotchless. And first down, no yardage. It'll be a second and 10.
1: You got to have those right in the hands. Jitters again a little bit. It was a good bubble. They lined up with quads to the short side of the field towards us. And I don't think Grayling expected that because it was an empty backfield.
0: Trips to the right, one man to the high side of the field. In the shotgun, Smith takes a snap a little low. He's got pressure coming on the backside. He's able to get rid of it. And that time it's going to be a reception made. Scotchless takes it up to about the 15-yard line.
1: About 7 yards, a good catch, way to weave. Caden had pressure coming from the backside. They didn't touch that backside DN, so I don't know if he heard footsteps or just delivered that ball very well because he didn't have a second longer.
0: Well, they spot him at the 17, and it'll be a third down at about 5. Set for the snap, here it comes. Throwing again into pressure and picked off. That one's going to be grabbed by number 4 for the Vikings, and he's got one man to beat her. He's going to go a long way. He takes it up past the 30-yard line to about the 35. That was Maddox Hart who stepped in front of that one, and I don't know if that pass was tipped. There were two guys right in his face.
1: It wasn't tipped. I believe that the Bobcat receiver ran a hitch and sat, and I think Caden thought he was going to do a slant, so he led him and right into the safety, unfortunately.
0: So starting this game off, strong on defense. And then both teams coming up with a takeaway. 9:52 left in the first quarter and no score.
1: Defensive battles are already better to watch than offensive games.
0: Absolutely. Grayling takes over at their own 35. Quick handoff is going to be sniffed out in the backfield. Dropped for a loss once again. And our Cats are doing a great job of getting early penetration in this one.
1: Yeah, that was Jacob Niekamp again coming from the down lineman position. Great shot right through. Like, there hasn't been an amazing amount of blocking on either offense right now. Caden's getting the ball, rolling out, throwing it, and Grayling's quarterback is still fumbling the snap a little bit and the handoffs.
0: And we'll see if that remedies as the night goes on. Certainly will play into the Bobcats' favor if they still have problems with that exchange. From the shotgun again, they'll spread out 3 to the high side of the field. Here's a quick snap and a pass, and it's going to be connected, number 10. He's got some fight in him, brought down by a couple of Bobcats, number 11, Colin Hamp, number 14, William Dean.
1: He had him stuck, but Colin went for the ball, so it allowed him to get 2 to 3 more yards, not just making the tackle around his ankles. But it's a good call. You try to strip it. He had help on the other side. So
0: Cameron Stade was the one who made the reception. Brings up 3rd down and 4 from the 41. Grayling back in the huddle.
1: As a first positive yards.
0: Yes. Bobcat defense poised and ready. Bunch them up in the backfield. Here's a snap. Here's a handoff. And again, the Bobcats did a good job of sniffing out the run, but they couldn't stop it. Can they stop the first down? Pushing towards the 45, and they're going to get across and move the chains that time. You just got to love the second effort. Did we wind up with that ball? Did we strip it away?
1: It looked like it. Our sideline judge said first down for Grayling, and the white head and the others are talking. Oh, they said he was down.
0: I was kind of wondering because it was just a big mash of people over there.
1: I mean, if they got it while he was in the pile, it wouldn't have mattered, but I think he was just a little late.
0: So almost another takeaway for the Bobcats, but the Vikings get their first down of the evening.
1: Yeah, interestingly on that, we had 4 down linemen, not the 3 that we were starting with. So they were blitzing. They weren't blitzing at that time, excuse me, and they were just going, now we're back to the 4 linemen up.
0: 8:15 to go here in the first quarter. A quick snap, a quick pass, and a quick catch, but then quickly brought down number 2, Dayton Joseph.

0: He ran into a trio of Bobcats that said, you're not going anywhere.
1: No, Ethan Huntley was right there and laid him out as Colin made the tackle, and that was exactly what we want. Hold him up, hit him.
0: Clock ticks down, under 8 minutes to go in this first quarter. About 4 minutes gone in the contest. And early indication, Bobcat defense looks pretty strong tonight.
1: Yeah, they're penetrating. They're doing well. They're keeping to their spots. I mean, they're allowing 1 to 2 yard passes for the most part and doing really well at wrapping up and tackling, which was a little area of concern last year.
0: Back to the shotgun, a receiver split to either side, two backs behind him. Quick snap and a quarterback keeper this time. That was Jaden Peters on the run. He's taken down quickly. Is that Dylan Scotchless that got in there?
1: Yeah, he came in off the edge.
0: Flag out on the play.
1: Yeah, that's, when you're coming in from the edge like that, it's very difficult to tackle the runner and push him back because you're on the side, so they almost always get 2 or 3 yards extra.
0: Yep.
1: If you can't get into their hips.
0: So it's going to be a holding call against the Vikings, first penalty of the night. They'll step it off, and they'll replay second down.
1: So that was from the original line of scrimmage, I think, because they're 1, 2, 3, 4, 5, 6, 7, 8, 9. Yeah, so it was 2 yards behind the line of scrimmage.
0: Spot the ball back at the 37-yard line. It'll be a second down and 21.
1: Yeah, I like this. Coach Huntley's rotating the D-line quite a bit. They're getting 2 or 3 plays and getting fresh legs in.
0: Man in motion for the Vikings. 3 receiving options to the high side of the field. Set for the snap. There's a quick toss.
1: Oh.
0: Almost picked off. It went off the hands of the intended receiver, number 80, Cole Smith. Bobcat in the neighborhood, but couldn't quite get their hands on the ball.
1: Yeah, William Dean was almost there. It just dropped to the ground a little bit before he got there, but he recognized it. But they had a pocket. They had a soft in that coverage. They were able to hit him in the hands with it, and nobody was right there.
0: Bring up a third down and long. We'll see if we can get out of this drive.
1: Yeah, we haven't seen a punt yet, so be curious with field position being at the 37 if they go for it, or with the offense going like this, I would assume not. You just want to play the field advantage game. But who knows? It's the first game of the season. See what you have.
0: Just, yeah, go into the bag early and see what's up. Non-conference game for both of these teams. 2 receivers split to either side. Pressure coming, and he dumps it off. Able to get a receiver, but quickly grabbed and thrown down. Number 44 on the reception that time was Remington Bracken.
1: Great job by Dylan Scotchless staying home and recognizing the screen, because Nick Trader, they let him go, and he thought he was going to get the sack, and they just lofted it right over his head. But because Dylan stayed home, that wasn't a big play.
0: Got rid of that ball at the very last minute, but yeah, you're right. It picked up about 5 yards on it. It'll be a fourth down and long, 19 they'll call it. And now they are going to punt. He went lined up like he was going to take a snap, but instead drops back. Kick is going to bounce at the 33-yard line, and the Bobcats are going to let it go. They did a good job of getting down there quick. Number 80's got some wheels. That's Cole Smith. And Easton Huntley decided, as opposed to trying to catch a spinning and bobbling ball, I'm just going to let it go.
1: Yeah, you don't want to lose the 10 yards, but you don't want to muff it when one of the players is that far down there. They didn't get a body on him for press, so, I mean, it's a good call. It sucks. You want to play it, but better safe than sorry right now when you know your offense was moving the ball pretty well.
0: So the Bobcats do a good job again on defense. They give up a first down, but that's really it. Didn't get the Vikings to midfield. They're forced to punt it away. Does wind up all the way back at the Houghton Lake 15-yard line, so that bounce was a healthy one. And we'll take it over on our second offensive possession. Smith ready, claps, takes the snap. It's a little low. He picks it off the turf. He's going to try to get around some defenders. He does, picks up about 2, maybe 3 yards on the carry before he's taken down.
1: That's great recognition. The snap was bad. It was on the ground. You just go, and he, you know, made a negative play into 3, 4 yards. And we got to see how he is, right? Because he was injured. He didn't get to play a ton of JV. He played a couple of snaps in varsity, so we got to see how he deals with the hits.
0: With 2 receivers split to either side, another low snap. He picks it off the turf, quickly hands it off. Brenner Wilson really had nowhere to go. And what we're having problems doing now is giving any time for a play to develop. And really that's been on both sides. I mean, the defenses of both of these teams have been good pressure.
1: It feels like the DNs are just playing free. They're not, their responsibilities are just going. 77's a pretty big guy, and nobody touched him.
0: So it'll be a third down and about 7. Quick snap, and again the pressure comes. Gets away from 2 and then throws it down into the turf. And Smith just had no time to make anything happen.

0: there about the time he turned around. 77 again was in there, and I think 56 maybe?
1: Yep.
0: Grayson Bracken.
1: So when we're talking to Coach Huntley about this, like, they want to give Caden 3 to 4 seconds, and he hasn't had two yet.
0: Mm-hmm.
1: So if they'll be able to figure out where the defense is penetrating and swing some help, because when they're an empty back like that, Caden doesn't have much help. He doesn't have somebody taking the guy off the edge to bump him, give him a second.
0: So they possess the ball for all of a minute that time. A quick three and out. This punt is going to be high, but not very deep. Fair catch called for back at the 46-yard line. And it looks like they're going to spot him officially at the 47, but in Bobcat territory. So the best starting field position of the night for the Vikings. And we'll see if our Bobcat defense can hold up again.
1: Yeah, it was a good punt. High, made them fair catches, so they didn't get a return. And it's only 10 yards difference from where they were when they had to punt their ball, 15. So, again, you got to keep them level. Like, hey, let's play with some enthusiasm, but we got to move. Defense has been playing very well.
0: Yep, two possessions for Grayling so far. They've run a total of 9 offensive plays. A fumble on their first series, a punt on their second. They take over with a first and 10 from the Bobcat, 47. Two receivers split to either side from the shotgun, set for the snap. Quarterback keeper, he's going to be met right at the line and driven back. Big time, Andrew Oster.
1: Yeah. Andrew Oster's name we're going to call a lot this year. He's playing very well. He's been in the weight room, and he loves playing that linebacker position, just filling. They were in twins that time and had a swing guy go out, so I don't know if it was a design run. It looked like he was supposed to go right up the middle, and they haven't had much success going up the middle today.
0: Well, if they keep going to the well, that's just fine with me because the Bobcats seem to be tuned right into it.
1: Yeah, the only successful running play they've had has been off tackle.
0: Three receivers this time split to the right and one man here on the near side. Turn quickly fires it, goes through the hands of his intended man, Cameron Stade. And quickly brings up third down for the Grayling Vikings.
1: Yeah, the Grayling coaches have figured out about 7 yards and like 2 yards in. Like, they have that little spot there. They just haven't been able to complete it. He's throwing it so hard through their hands.
0: Yeah, it's kind of zipping, yeah, and you're right. I just haven't made the connection very often.
1: But, again, neither quarterback's having a ton of time.
0: No.
1: So, like, he's hearing footsteps, Nick. You know, like, you don't want Nick Trader in your face throwing football.
0: If I had the choice, I would say no.
1: Yeah, I'd probably pick somebody else, too. Where's the little guy? Number 80 out there, number 8 over there in Grayling. Have him. Go. Way better.
0: Third down play. It's third and 12. Quick snap. He's flushed out of the pocket. He's going to loft this one up. Turn around. And that one's going to fall short. No flags on the play. Coverage was decent. Very good, in fact, by Ryan Galea.
1: That was close. Yeah. I thought that should have been PI, and there was a lineman that just grabbed Dylan Scouchel's, gave him the biggest hug, and then let him go.
0: Well, you know.
1: And it's going to be there. So they'll probably end up field position again, try to pin the Bobcats within the 15, 20 maybe. It's a high school punter, so we'll see how accurate he is.
0: Fourth and 12. We'll see what they do. He lines up. Now he's going to back up again. You just got to wonder when they're going to take that and snap, catch us on our heels. Oh, he is going to tuck it down now and try to run, though. Turns the corner, does Smith. He's going to get close to the first down. We'll see where they spot him officially bumped outside.
1: They call first down. The side judge already pulled it.
0: All right, so Jaden Peters able to get it done with his legs that time. The snap, not a great one. I wonder if that was a designed run or if it was kind of broken up.
1: It was a broken play because we had Jacob Niepkamp in the backfield prevented him from kicking it. So he was able to get the outside, and it was good blocking downfield by their gunners.
0: So their second first down of the night comes on a fourth down. What was going to be a punt attempt instead turns into a further run into Bobcat territory. First and 10, they spot it at the 36-yard line. Quick snap, he'll roll to the near side. Wants to throw, hits his man. This time, positive yardage for number 10. Cameron Stade gets up to the 30-yard line.
1: Yeah, Easton did a good job of delivering that hit while his guy was in front of him, falling down, and Ryan ended up finishing it. But they're rolling out because they have no time. Like, everybody's thrown on the run. And a Bobcat defense right now is doing very well, but they're so fast that they're almost running themselves out of some of the plays sometimes by being too aggressive.
0: First quarter, no score. Clock ticking down to about 3:40 left here in the first quarter. Grayling into Bobcat territory for the first time tonight. This will be a second and 4. Marked at about the 30-yard line. Snap, handoff, grabbed, dropped. Number 44 on the carry that time, Remington Bracken. And he again had nowhere to go with three Bobcats.

0: Bobcats right there waiting.
1: That was the first time they tried a two-back set. And almost reminiscent of a T where they just cross it. And again, it's very hard to run those type of plays when you're allowing the defensive line to penetrate so far. You have to run under them.
0: You need a little room to breathe, a little room to make something happen, and it just was not there.
1: And neither offense has been like consistent, right?
0: It's right.
1: Good play, medium play, bad play. So if they come out again in a two-back set, I'd be curious to see if they end up swinging it out to one of the running backs and out of the backfield to give him time.
0: Three receivers now to his right, one man down low, looking to throw, in trouble, spun, but not taken down, rolls out and launches a long ball. That one's going to be picked off. Bobcats coming back downfield. Easton Huntley.
1: Great job. As a Grayling coach right now, like, you don't throw that, right? You get your yards you can, do what you got to do, but you can't throw a duck pass in the middle of the field. And there was one Grayling jersey and four Bobcat jerseys back there. And, I mean, as a upperclassman quarterback, he's going to realize real quick, and I'm sure we're going to call Easton Huntley's name for a lot of interception because he always finds the ball.
0: Yep. Peters was in trouble from the word go on that play. He was flushed out. He was almost taken down initially. And like you said, just tried to do a little too much. He thought, I'll sling this out and save the yards, but turns into an interception, which honestly is not much worse than a punt in that situation.
1: Mm-hmm.
0: First and 10 from the 25 for the Bobcats. Looking for time. He has none. And going down, Caden Smith.
1: Yeah, he, again, 2 seconds, right? He set his first, did his drop, and again, he had two defensive ends from each side already at him.
0: Looks like we're going to have a timeout called on the field. Bobcats take their first.
1: I feel like Jacob Niekamp is starting on their side of the ball. He's back there so fast. He's a nose. Like, again, he's playing the nose position. One of the hardest working kids with the biggest heart you'll ever see, and he is motoring through their line.
0: High school football on a Thursday night as we kick off the 2026 season here on the Twister. We want to say thanks to the folks that make it possible. 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They're in Houghton Lake. 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And R&J's Best Choice Marketplace, making every meal or tailgate party a winner. No score with 2:11 left in the first quarter. Bobcats take over. Coming out of the timeout, it'll be a second and 10 from their own 25.
1: So they got a three-man down front, three D-techs, or two D-techs, one nose.
0: Snap again, a little low. Handoff able to be exchanged, and it's going to turn into positive yardage. Well, back to the original line of scrimmage, it looks like.
1: He's about 2 yards short on the line of scrimmage, so he got back 5 of the 7 from the loss at. It just, it's like not clicking, right? It seems to be one thing away each time where they almost have a very good play. And it's hard to go against this, right? Your JV team doesn't give you the same look as a varsity team.
0: Looks like pressure's coming from the Vikings. Fakes the handoff near side. The pass is complete. Colin Hamp's going to get first down yards and then some across the 40. Finally forced out of bounds there. A couple of Vikings, number 2, Dayton Joseph, number 8, Gregory Morgan. But a nice pass and a little nice catch at the run at the end.
1: It was a very good setup. Faking the run, got the linebackers flowing one way and hit Colin on the wheel and perfect.
0: He buried that one in Brenner Wilson's breadbasket and then pulled it out just in time. Completes the pass and first down. There's another nice catch. This time it's going to be Scotchless across the 50-yard line. Picks up about 8 on the play. Dylan had to go up for that one, but brought it right down.
1: Yeah, he did a great job. Good pitch and catch. It worries me when the receiver turns inside.
0: Mm-hmm.
1: When the receiver turns inside, there's a bunch of angry people looking for you.
0: So second and 2 after the 8-yard pickup there. The passing game picking up a little traction. Bobcats got their first down of the night. Handoff this time going to go to Wilson, and he's got nowhere to go.
1: That was the backside D-tech that, again, went through untouched.
0: Just there.
1: And Brendan Wilson's pretty fast. 77's, he's a bigger gentleman, and he's catching him from behind. We got to at least check him, shoulder him, something.

0: something. Maybe Caden can fall down. Anything to stop him.
1: They've got some size, those front three. Here comes more pressure again. This time Wilson's going to cough it up, and they're going to say that's a fumble, and they're going to say that's a Grayling touchdown. Scoop and score, number 44, Remington Bracken takes it in.
0: Reminds me of the Michigan game when Clowney came and hit the Michigan running back and knocked the ball, helmet off. Brennan didn't have a chance. He took that ball and got hit.
1: So 32 seconds left in the first quarter, and the first score is going to come off a turnover for the Grayling Vikings, number 44 on the run, Remington Bracken.
0: He's been playing both sides of the ball very well. You're going to probably call his name quite a bit. And they're going to kick, it looks like. They're bringing the, yeah.
1: Well, we've talked about that being kind of a lost art in high school football. You don't see an awful lot of kickers. When you do, it's kind of a special treat.
0: Yeah, especially for the lower division schools, it's just hard, right?
1: Yep. Well, especially with soccer being a fall sport, too. If you got a good kick, you're probably going to be on that pitch.
0: Yeah. I know a lot of schools will let a soccer player play football just for this type of situation and kicking.
1: Kick is going to be up and good. I didn't see a flag on the field.
0: What was the whistle for?
1: I was wondering that, too, because it came right as he kicked the ball.
0: Yeah.
1: But I don't see any laundry on the field.
0: No, it's just an inadvertent whistle, I'm guessing. Coaches don't seem too upset.
1: Nope. Again, it was kind of inconsequential. They weren't pulling up or anything. It was pretty much right as he kicked the ball.
0: That was a good kick, too.
1: Really was. Good and pure and true. And I would say if they get in a situation where they're looking for a field goal, I wouldn't feel too bad about trotting him out there.
0: No, probably from 20-yard line, give him a 30-yard kick, 33. But, again, we saw Bobcat defenders right through the line. Like, neither line is really doing a great job of protecting their quarterbacks or their running backs. With all the plays we've had, 6 or 7 positive yardage plays only, and a lot of very bad plays where they're just taking sacks or making errors on both sides.
1: Absolutely, yeah. Bobcats offense struggling to get it going tonight. 3 plays on their first drive, an interception ended that. 3 and out with a punt on their second drive. That time they notched their first down, but a fumble and a run back for Remington.
0: And again, Caden's a sophomore quarterback. You got to kind of protect him. You got 2 years left. We got to make sure that he can be comfortable. If he's always hitting footsteps, it's going to be very difficult for his rhythm and for the running backs and receivers to be in sync with him.
1: So with 32 seconds to go in the first quarter, Bobcats will get it back on the kick.
0: They can only be 6 on one side. Okay, they got it set up from the far hash.
1: Teed up at the 40, and now they'll shift. And we'll see what Grayling's got in mind. Hand in the air, ball in the air. That's a nice kick. That's going to beat our deep man. Rolled, picked up at about the 5. No. Fumbled and then picked up. And a nice return. Yeah, they were yanking at it. After Galea couldn't handle it, Easton Huntley.
0: Yeah, made a bad play into a good play. And he runs so smooth. Like, Easton's such a fluid athlete. But now your coach is going to have to send those 2 return guys another 10 yards back and play the ball going forward.
1: So they'll start it at their own 26-yard line, 27.
0: So in the first quarter, still there's been 3 turnovers. Coming now into 2x2 setting, and they're keeping Brenner in the backfield.
1: Set for the snap. Surveys the field. Caden Smith quickly going to hand this one off. Colin Hamp takes it to the high side of the field. He's going to be cut down at the knees after he crosses the 30-yard line, gets it ahead to about the 32.
0: Yeah, it was a great job. Nice misdirection right there. Able to get the blocks. He was able to get the edge and get positive yards and kind of spread Grayling's defense out because they have 7 guys in the box all the time.
1: Final few seconds of this first quarter ticking away. I don't think the Bobcats are going to try to snap it. They won't. The clock expires, and after the first 12 minutes, the Grayling Vikings on a fumble recovery, scoop and score, hold a 7-0 lead. When we return, it's a 2nd and 5 for the Bobcats from their own 32. 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
1: Back in Houghton Lake and Bobcat football on a Friday night. Steve Clausen and John Lindsay as the Bobcats on a 2nd and 5 from the 32. Pressure felt. Pass dumped off. Caught, and that's going to be first down yardage. Good work under pressure by the Bobcats. Able to get it off into the hands of Brenner Wilson.
2: Yeah, great. I mean, he's being chased. That was a nice design screen. Way to stop their aggression a little bit, hopefully, in the next couple plays. And Brenner made a great catch with his fingertips and made a great play running.
1: Same problem for the Bobcats. It's just pressure coming in on Caden Smith. He'll take the snap. Another low one. It's going to go to Galea. He's going to be taken down behind the 40-yard line.
2: Yeah,
1: and a loss of about six.
2: So, yeah. Vincenzo? Elijah Bonk is having a very hard time blocking him, and he's just kind of doing whatever he wants over there at that position.
1: Friatelli's a load, number 77, or Fratelli. And you're right, he has just been doing what he wants. He's double-teamed this time. Stop, this is going to be a long pass, but it's going to overshoot the intended receiver. Scotchless went to the high side of the field, had about a couple seconds, maybe the longest he's had to get set and throw.
2: Mm-hmm. It was a good, nice pitch. I guess you just overthrew him, and I'm not a huge fan of throwing into the sun.
1: That
2: way your receiver's turning his head to look.
1: You're easy to lose that ball. 11-11 left in the first half. 3rd and 15 for the Bobcats. Quick snap, dropping back under pressure again, and going to have to sling this one before he gets taken down. Number 56. Grayson Bracken was in there, and again, before he could even look upfield, he was scrambling.
2: We're not talking about linebackers coming up shooting gaps. We're talking about their three defensive linemen are beating our five offensive linemen right now.
1: Big guys, they're just forcing their will and getting through. And I don't know if they're just seeing who gets the double team and the other one's the one that's able to break free, but they're having great success. On a 4th and 15, Bobcats are going to punt this one away. The kick off the foot bounces at the 35. It's going to tip back and be picked up by number 2. The runner is Dayton Joseph. Comes to the near side. He'll get it up to the 40-yard line before he's taken down.
2: I thought they lined up over center. They looked like they were blitzing over center of the punt of the long snapper. I didn't think that was usually allowed. But they must have just went through a different gap that I can see from up here. Managed a 10-yard return, 12-yard return, so end up being a 30-yard flip, 25-27.
1: So Bobcats trail by 7. Grayling takes over with 10:55 left in the first quarter. A 1st and 10 from their own 40.
2: So they're still in the 3-4, and they're not walking anybody down.
1: Quick handoff's going to go to the high side of the field. In the backfield, chased down, but not taken down. Turns the corner and turns nothing into something. Number 44 that time for the Vikings. Again, Remington Bracken. He was dead to rights, 6 yards behind the line of scrimmage, but somehow got away.
2: Yeah, Collingham, and I believe it was Ryan, just took a little bit of a bad angle. Didn't get to his near hip with near shoulder and couldn't wrap it up. So they ended up look like they were diving at him when they just had to take that step in position. But I mean, when the running back has leverage like that, it's so hard to make that play if you don't have the outside help coming down to push him back towards you.
1: He went a long way to get 2 yards that time. 2nd down and 8 from the 42. Set for the snap. 2 receivers split to either side. Quick one. It's going to be thrown to the near side, a little bit too far away from the intended receiver, Dayton Joseph.

0: If
1: maybe we should do a Barry Sanders spike chart with how much running backwards.
2: Yeah.
1: 2 yards. He went, what, 15 yards?
2: Every bit of that.
1: Oh. And again, no Bobcats in the backfield that time for that quick slant. But it wasn't like it was exactly streaming close. Dylan was right there. It was good protection and good defense. And now we're going to the wide side towards us with Colin Hamm coming down.
2: Third down and 8. Going to be another handoff. This time plowing right up the middle with number 44. He's going to get close to the first down, and he's going to be there. Rivington Bracken. A little hard nose running that time.
1: We talked about overrunning the play, and they just let that happen right now. The lineman got 2 to 3 yards back, didn't see, and 44 ran right past him before they could turn around and have the ball. And again, he's a smaller guy. He's short and compact.
2: Mm-hmm.
1: He's running low to the ground, and he runs with his shoulder pads pretty flat, as we saw when he took that fumble back and scored.
2: So we'll put him right smack dab at the 50-yard line now. Vikings on a first and 10. From the shotgun again, the clap, the snap, and a quick handoff. They're going to the ground game. And, well, they're finding success. Once again, Rivington Bracken on the carry. He'll get about 4 that time.
1: Again, Collins right there. We're reaching. We're not setting ourselves up in that position to force the ball inside. And they're trying to have the corners do contain, and the corners are getting blocked out of the play.
2: Brenner Wilson in on the tackle. 4-yard gain, second down and 6.
1: Didn't seem since the running like our three linemen have been getting in the play very much. I think they're doing a very good job taking that away, because I know the DNs have been crossing inside the last 2 plays.
2: Trips to his left, 1 receiver down low. Quick snap, roll out to the high side of the field. Quarterback's got some green in front of him. He's going to run it across the 45, taken down at about the 43-yard line. Jaden Peters

0: There could be holding on every play, right? You could always see it. Doesn't matter if it's youth, high school, most of the time even in college, to get to the very high end. It is very difficult for those guys when the person's going a different direction, the play's drawn, not to technically have some type of hold, even with their hands inside.
1: Third down and four as Grayling breaks the huddle and brings it to the line. Two receivers on either side. 8:44 to go in the first half. Vikings going to hand it off again, and this is going to be a first down and then some. Across the 30-yard line, getting deeper and deeper into Bobcat territory, Remington Bracken carrying the load.
0: Yeah, he's doing a great job finding the hole, being patient. Like, the quarterback is holding that ball in the pocket for so long, and our defense looked like it was a little confused on who had the ball.
1: Second first down of this drive for the Vikings, and they seem to kind of have it figured out.
0: Yeah, they're flowing well. Their snaps are better. Nobody's running into each other like the first series. And we went bigger on the defensive line right now.
1: First and 10 from the Bobcat 28. Another handoff is going to go to Remington Bracken. He's going to be hit in the backfield and drug down. Good job of staying with the play for Brenner Wilson.
0: Yeah, they were able to string it out that time. I don't know if Collins down. He's a little sore.
1: If he got, stepped on, or he's not grabbing at anything, really.
0: Like, he's stretching, like, maybe cramping. But we're, like, right there each time. But that way, the way they lined up the D-tacks, they're almost like D-ends and let the linebackers play in the gaps instead of being stacked.
1: 7.5 minutes to go in the first half. Coming up at halftime, we'll check in with the folks at the Michigan High School Athletic Association, see what's happening this week in high school sports. Snap for the Vikings, fakes the handoff. Quarterback keeper's going to come to the near side, hit and driven down after he crosses the 30-yard line.
0: Might have got back to the original line of scrimmage. Again, it's almost like RPO. He's reading and then just pulling or running as he sees fit. But we seem to have a problem on that edge. We're like one step too late getting there, and he's getting positive yards.
1: Brings up a third down and 11. Spotted officially at the 29-yard line, it looks like.
0: We're on speed mode right now, judging by the line that's out there. Everybody's probably 170 pounds or less and very fast.
1: Yeah, we are definitely outsized when you look at the Vikings. Snap comes, Peters rolls out, flags fly in from both directions. Pass was complete on the high side of the field for Drake Gabriel.
0: I don't know if it was two holds or just the same hold or three, because it looks like a lot of flags.
1: Did everybody see the same one, or were there multiple infractions?
0: You think they were just upset they missed the last one, so they wanted to get this one right?
1: Make do, huh?
0: Yeah. But again, when the quarterback's rolling, it's very difficult as an offensive lineman to be able to maintain your inside position and not allow that defender to go across your body because you want him to go around.
1: Just the second penalty of the night assessed for the Grayling Vikings. It'll back him up, and they'll try third down again, this time from the 41-yard line. Third and 22.
0: And last year, we ended up having a lot more penalties on our side of the ball, and they've done very well in cleaning that up this year.
1: So far, so good. You always want to see your team playing disciplined. And the earlier in the season you can start doing that, the better off you're going to be. Drop back. Little screen is going to be picked up. And, tripped on his own feet, or did he step on his own man's foot? Remington Bracken.
0: I think he'll get a solo tackle as an offensive lineman.
1: So the pass complete takes it up to about the 35-yard line.
0: But he had room, right?
1: Yeah.
0: Like that screen pass with the three linemen over-pursuing and not breaking down. Because the rule of thumb is, if they let you go, there's a reason they're not blocking you.
1: Right.
0: Either someone's coming for you or the play's not going towards you.
1: Well, just over halfway through this second quarter, 5:50 remaining in the first half. Grayling looking to add to a 7-0 lead. Fourth and 16. And I venture to say they are just going to go for it here, and that is going to be the case. Quick snap. Peters drops back. Now he's got pressure coming. Stops. He wants to throw. He was just whiffed on by the defender. High point and going to tip that one away. No flags at the end of the play.
0: There's a flag already.
1: Right up here on the 35-yard.

0: yard line.
1: Yeah, it's either going to be, it could be a defensive holding from right there, or it's going to be when he rolled out the offense. But I don't think the offensive line got that far down.
2: Say, it might have been, yeah. Illegal downfield, but we'll see. The white hat looks up.
1: Yep. Yep, illegal man.
2: So they'll decline the penalty, and that being the fourth down play, it'll be a turnover on down. So Ben, don't break. And the Bobcat defense keeps it just a seven-point game.
1: And again, none of the offensive scored. It was only a defensive score to even make this game 7-0.
2: Yep, and it was a long run back, too, on that fumble. Where did they pick it up? At about the 45-yard line or so?
1: Really close. I would like to see Coach Bigby just grind this last 5 minutes out. Let's make sure that we're controlling it. We're going to get the ball going to half. Let's limit their possessions this time and not let them see the ball again.
2: So the Bobcats take over with a first and 10 from their own 36. Quick snap, looking to the high side of the field. That's the most time he's had all night, but then he goes down. Looking for somebody to get open. They just wouldn't. Number 77 once again, Vincenzo Fratelli.
1: He had time. And then it just felt like all the offensive linemen stood up, like, he hasn't thrown the ball yet?
2: Yeah.
1: And you can't have him take those hits. Like, you can't let that big guy fall on him like that.
2: Yeah, he is. He's a lot of linemen. And he's been everywhere on the field tonight. Speaks volumes for what the secondary was doing for Grayling if with all that time nobody could find a slot to get open.
1: I didn't even look, to be honest. Yeah, I would assume though as well as covered sack. But we're getting 3 seconds, right?
2: Yep.
1: 3 to 4. So, I mean, he should have gotten rid of that ball as well. But we're our second time out of the half. And we're still second and 16.
2: Yep. Let's see who called the timeout on that play. Or that
1: Coach Bigby.
2: I was going to say, looked like one of ours.
1: Mm-hmm. Yeah, we've used two. We have one left. They haven't used one. See, now they're keeping Brenner back there. I think until they can figure out the blocking scheme and who's getting who where on that line, they need to keep Brenner back there for max protection.
2: You have a little extra. Second and 16 from the 30. There's the snap. Here comes pressure once again. He does have time. Slings it sidearm. That one's in and out of the hands. No flag. Intended receiver was William Dean.
1: He had it. It was a good number 4. Had his arm right in there. Was able to shuffle that ball out. And it was a weird sidearm pass, but very well thrown. Right.
2: Yeah. It was effective. It dropped right where it needed to be.
1: But again, the left side of the line had an issue blocking, and then somebody else had to come and pick up their man because he went right through them, and they shouldn't be able to.
2: Third down and 16, and the pressure comes again quickly. Dumps it off. That's going to be a nice catch. That's going to be a big run. That's going to be a Bobcat touchdown. Dylan Scotchless, 70 yards.
1: Awesome. Way to get that swing pass in there right there. Good read. They let the line pursue, and boom, threw it. And it was great blocking by the other receivers to clear that side for him to cross the field. And Dylan's fast.
2: He is. He got separation quick. He got the right angle going and just trucked on downfield. So the Bobcats, not a long sustained drive, but
1: we see effective. This last year, too, this play. Be curious to see. Grayling's got to have it on film from last year and this year to see what they do.
2: So going to go for two, we assume. Nope, they are going to kick. Scotchless, who just ran the touchdown in, awaits the snap. It's down. The kick is up and just squirts over the crossbar.
1: Ooh.
2: I mean, just.
1: So when they do that, they don't get to take a block out there because they're transitioning from a 2 to a 1. So he was kicking that right off the ground in the ball.
2: Yeah.
1: The snap wasn't amazing. So good job. I don't even know who was holding it, but great job again, the ball up and great kick.
2: So the first offensive touchdown of this game belongs to the Houghton Lake Bobcats. Nice little screen pass. Big run for Dylan Scotchless. And 70 yards to Pater. The kick was good. 7-7 with 4:52 remaining in the first half.
1: And it's good they scored, but they only took 38 seconds off the clock.
2: Well, that's what I was going to say. It wasn't a big, long, sustained drive like

0: wanted to see something to, you know, just eat up some of that clock. I love the points on the board, but now you're looking at a couple of possessions still.
1: Yeah, you're probably almost, as long as they keep running the ball over there, you might not get another possession. But the way the offensive, I mean, I'd like to say it's a defensive battle, but it's more been kind of mistake-filled offenses right now.
0: Yeah.
1: I mean, there's been good defensive plays, especially 77 for Grayling and Nick Trader for our side, but it doesn't seem like it's our scheme that's beating them versus their own little errors.
0: If you look at the biggest trouble for our offense, it has been just their line. The Grayling line has done an incredible job of breaking through, putting pressure on, just not comfortable tonight has been our quarterback, Caden Smith.
1: Yeah, they've had three on the down line, and we haven't been able to fully block three. And they're not blitzing a linebacker every time, so they're having eight guys in coverage.
0: Damian Miller going to put it up on the tee at the 40-yard line. He'll kick from right to left across your radio dial with 4:52 remaining in the first half. Nice little boot there. That one's going to bounce at the 30-yard line, picked up at the 25. Across the 30, now 35. Going to be met there and taken down at the 36-yard line. Number 12 on the return for the Vikings, Santino Fratelli.
1: Yeah, maybe they're related to 77.
0: I would have to think so.
1: It's like Danny DeVito and Arnold Schwarzenegger and twins.
0: They are a little different in stature.
1: Yeah, slightly. And speed.
0: And speed.
1: Yeah, which, yeah, good run back. Good. Again, special teams has been so far very good for us. Besides the one punt, but we leave our defense out for that. But special teams-wise, again, they're covering all the lanes. Nobody's getting outside of them.
0: Not leaving an opening for them. First and 10 from the 36. Vikings bring it back to the line with two receivers split to either side from the shotgun. Peters ready for the snap. He'll take it. He'll look. He wants to keep it, and he's going to go down. No gain on the play. Nice job by the Bobcats once again to stick with that play. And was it Titus Oster that got the tackle?
1: Yes, number 44.
0: Nice.
1: I like what Coach Huntley is doing right now. He brought all three of the defensive linemen into a team tee, and he is allowing his linebackers to play the outside. And again, which is changes the blocks because their offensive line tried to pull, and they were already being chased down from behind. He wanted the ball to go to the first back and couldn't do that.
0: Down to 4 minutes left in the half. Now a tied game at 7-7. Second and 9 on the way for the Vikings. Quick snap. Peters drops back. Wants the throw. That one's going to go high and almost picked off. Colin Hamp had a chance. If he had about an extra inch and a half of vertical that time, intended pass for Cole Smith falls incomplete.
1: Yeah, he is throwing that ball so hard. Like,
0: zinging it.
1: Yeah, and like if the corners sit back, right, the ball's right there. But again, hopefully Colin's okay.
0: He looks a little tender, a little...
1: Yeah, I don't know if his back or his hip, because he keeps rubbing right there.
0: Yep.
1: But the corners are in position. We're doing a great job.
0: Hamp is going to check out now. Will be replaced by Parker Kosalski.
1: Motion into trips. Quarterback run. And
0: dropped.
1: Yeah, and 50. Jacob Niekamp from the nose again.
0: Niekamp along with Nick Trader.
1: I mean,
0: that's what you like to see. They really had no opportunity for that play to develop, and it brings up a fourth down.
1: Yeah, that was a design run, and Jacob just was able to get past that center so fast. Way to keep his hips and shoulders low.
0: So fourth and 11, backed up at their own 35. You got to assume the Vikings are going to punt here. They'll line up in an offensive position. Then the quarterback, Peters, drops back, takes the snap, gets this kick away. It's a high one, and it's going to bounce at about the 27-yard line. Picked up there by Huntley. He's going to take it up across the 35-yard line. Now the 40 to the 45, 50. He's got an angle to get to the high side of the field. He's at the 40-yard line and finally drugged down. The only thing that stopped that play was the hustle of Remington Bracken, but great field position for the Bobcats on a huge return for Easton Huntley.
1: All the way back to their original line of scrimmage.
0: Absolutely. Fantastic.
1: Great job making those two guys miss in the beginning and playing that off the bounce instead of letting it just go.
0: Now, I will take another score here, but again, we'll call for eat the rest of this clock up.
1: Yep. Well, I mean, at the same point, their offense hasn't done much. They had that one running thing, and they kind of got away from it a little bit. And with Coach Huntley's adjustments, it's been very difficult for them to run the ball inside the tackles.
0: Starting.

0: Grayling territory for the second time tonight. Bobcats take over first and 10 from the 38. Quick snap, quick throw. This one from Smith. Gonna go to Scotchless. Dillon's got an angle. Oh, can he stay on his feet? A toe tackle that time. Touchdown saving tackle for number 11, Elliot Hoffman. But a great catch and run again for Dillon Scotchless.
1: That's our high jump guy. Just jump over him.
0: Yeah, come on.
1: Super easy. Just while you're in full speed, just jump. No, great job. Good blocking. They were able to get him. It's almost like a return left for a kickoff.
0: 32-yard reception that time. Now the handoff for the Bobcats. Going to be spun around. Looks like minimal gain at best and maybe no gain whatsoever. Slung backwards.
1: I mean, I know they can't listen to the radio while we're doing that, but I don't know if they've heard us call 77's name quite a bit, but they ran right at him.
0: Yeah, he has been an impact player. Now, he's kind of sucking wind out there, it looks like.
1: Yeah, I think he might have knocked the wind himself. He fell right on Brenner.
0: So, second down and 7 for the Bobcats. Second and goal from the 7. Here's the snap, rolling the near side. Here's a pass to the corner. Scotchless hit as he caught it. Ooh, that one popped out, and he was absolutely drilled.
1: We called it bridged. He got hit right in his legs as he was trying to do that, and he was jumping. Would have been a great highlight catch.
0: Yeah, absolutely. Right. Led him towards the corner. Defender was right there.
1: Yeah, I'm just glad he's okay. He took the shot. He's back in there. Like, those are the scary ones. You're undefended. You're in the air.
0: Looks like he's feeling the effects a little bit, but he's not coming off the field. 2:04 to go here in the first half. On now a third down play. Smith under big pressure. Dumps this one into the end zone. Catch for William Dean in the second possession with a touchdown for the Bobcats.
1: I got to give Kane credit. He was patient. He knew he was going to take that hit, and he still delivered a great ball right to William Dean, and he got punished for it. But again, they did really well. They're letting their routes develop, even when he doesn't have that much time. And we can say it every time we want, but you understand we're counting 1-1,000, 2-1,000, and he's got jerseys all around
0: him
1: that
0: face,
1: aren't green.
0: Yep. So the extra point attempt is going to be no good.
1: Colin, like, right? Great play. They out-leverage the guy, and he's just got to block his guy. And I think Colin's not 100% right now, it feels like.
0: So, a little less than a minute off the clock. Started on a short field. They took it 38 yards. Ended with a 7-yard touchdown for William Dean. Extra point was no good. But for the first time tonight, we can say the Houghton Lake Bobcats hold a lead in this game, 13-7.
1: Yeah, again, offense is doing way better. It's big plays. You just kind of worry that are we letting them into it if their offense finds that rhythm again by not being able to control the clock at all.
0: Sixth possession of the night on the way for the Vikings. I like to see that we scored on consecutive drives. Mm-hmm. We don't see that as often as we'd like to. One big play, the 70-yard run, that one. Couldn't call it a sustained drive, but they did what they had to do. 4 plays and made the connection.
1: And he's hitting a lot of different receivers. You got William Dean, Colin, Scotchless. So I just would like us not to be so one-dimensional a little bit. It feels like we're having to throw because we're constantly behind the sticks.
0: So with a minute 59 left here in the first half, Bobcats will kick it away again. Miller puts it on the tee. Hand goes in the air. He surveys the line. There's the whistle. And here comes the kick.
1: I mean, Grayling gave him a lot of respect. It was
0: bounced at the 35, picked up there. He backtracks, and he's going to be taken down at the 33-yard line. Tried to circle the wagons and regroup there, and he had no forward progress.
1: Yeah, I don't think that was designed.
0: No. It almost looked like he wanted to hand it off to the other guy. I thought we were going to see a little razzle-dazzle.
1: I agree, because usually the inside guy inside the hash, you're told to get as many yards forward as you can.
0: Yeah.
1: And he ran sideways.
0: Minute 53 remaining in the first half.
1: You don't get many yards going east-west.
0: No, not so much. You just get a little more tired.
1: That's true.
0: on a first and 10 from their own 33.

0: Bobcats with three men to the high side of the near side of the field. Snap, Peters rolls out, quarterback keeper. He's going to be hit and pay the price, goes out. Initial contact was made by Nick Trader and then driven out by Brenner Wilson.
1: That was a great job. Nick extended that play, played with his outside arm free, and forced that quarterback to take that, and then Brenner came and cleaned him up. And again, they're lining up inside the tackles, so it was actually a lot harder for him because he had to step all the way across.
0: Picked up about 4 yards on the quarterback keeper that time, did Jaden Peters. Back into the huddle. Minute 46 left in the first half.
1: So we're going fast on the outside, and we have big guy in the middle. Big Damian Miller going to shore that up.
0: Vikings will send a receiver, two receivers to either side. The handoff is going to be faked. It's a quarterback keeper coming up the gut. Dropped at the 40-yard line that time, Peters. Did a good job of trying to sell the fake. Couldn't pick up too much yardage. Third down.
1: Yeah, it becomes a discipline thing. When they start doing option, you have certain defensive personnel that have dive back and then pitch back. And when they try to make the play and they're on the dive back, which in this case is a quarterback, he's going to get 5 yards because nobody's there. Like,
0: right.
1: That's your job. You hit him no matter what if it's clearing out a fake. And we're just, it's probably a little bit of just undisciplined that we've seen because otherwise defense has played very well.
0: 105 and counting left in the half. Grayling on a 3rd and 3 from their own 41. Peters puts a man in motion, takes a snap, hands it off. Working across the 45-yard line and up to midfield now. Remington Bracken, number 44, is a tough runner for these Vikings.
1: Yeah, they went into motion, they overloaded one side, and we didn't shift. So they out-leveraged us. So that was a very well-done play. And I would like to see maybe roll down the safety on that side, have our safety go, but our safety just came down blitz from the weak side.
0: So they stave off a 3 and out, able to convert the first down, bring it into Bobcat territory, and now a timeout's going to be called by the Vikings. 49 seconds remain in the first half, 13-7, the Bobcats on top. And Grayling trying to put something together on a drive before they head to the locker room.
1: Yeah, it's chess, right? Is he going to try to do the screen again, make sure, act like they're going to run the ball and pound it, or try for that deep pass? But he's already had pick. Our safeties are playing well. Our corners are playing well.
0: Both teams have had a little bit of turnover problem. More early in the game. Two turnovers on each side. A fumble and an interception for Grayling. And a fumble and an interception for the Bobcats.
1: Mm-hmm. And again, pregame, we talk about limiting mistakes, and it hasn't been great because we talked about turnovers a lot last year. Like mm-hmm. That led to some of the games that we were in and made some of the scores lopsided. But at the end of the day, just get the win.
0: Well, we talked about penalties an awful lot last year, and so far, so good.
1: Only 2 penalties, both on Grayling.
0: Bobcats have been playing pretty disciplined. Quick snap, fakes the handoff. He does want to pass. And under pressure and done down. The ball is out. Bobcats jump on top of it.
1: Great job. And again, that was Nick Trader going all the way through with the strip sack.
0: So we talk about turnovers, and once again it plays into it. Bobcats will take over in Grayling territory.
1: That
0: and an opportunity to add some more.
1: Titus Oser recovered that again. They have speed on the outside, and they had Damian in the middle, and that was a great job. And it seems like that quarterback mistake, let's try to make that play instead of being able to do the next play, just made that happen.
0: So 40 seconds left in the first half. Bobcats take over at the Grayling 44. Third time tonight they've started in Viking territory. We'll see if we can put something together with trips to his left. Quarterback rolls out. Smith to the near side. He's going to be flushed out of the pocket. He's going to get around the defender and then step out of bounds as he gets up to about the 36-yard line there. Caden Smith, good job with his legs.
1: Yeah, did a great job. He was scanning downfield the whole time, and once he hit to the sticks, he just tucked that ball away, get what you can. Don't take an unnecessary hit and stop the clock.
0: Used up about 8 seconds on that play. Second down and 2. Up to the 36-yard line in Grayling territory. He'll put 2 receivers on either side. Smith on the snap quickly dumps this one off to Wilson. Brenner

0: Going to lose a yard or two on the play as he's taken down at about the 40, or rather 38-yard line.
1: Yeah, Twins again, they've done really well that set. We're using our last timeout right now. But when they're playing zone, like they are, that corner's not releasing with the other receiver. So he was able to make that play right there.
0: So Bobcats will take their final timeout. Try to see what they want to do. Now, you know, the most important thing for these final 23 seconds is just not do something crazy that you're going to regret. You don't want to give away another scoop and score fumble. You don't want to throw an interception that you don't need to throw. You've got the lead heading into the locker room at this point.
1: After that turnover, if they're going to try for the big play, if not, I would almost say, like, hey, just need the ball, get out of here. Let's go in the locker room and figure the adjustments we have to make at halftime.
0: So they'll come out of the timeout with a second down and five, or check that, third down and five.
1: They check 77 back in for Grayling, so we'll see how they end up blocking with him on that far side now.
0: He has been a big source of trouble tonight for our Bobcats.
1: Pun intended.
0: Quick snap. Under pressure again. Able to slip away. Man, you get away from one and the next one's there. All three of those big linemen were back there causing chaos. 77 came in, flushed him out of the pocket. 56 was in the mix as well. And then number 63, was it?
1: Yeah, that was the nose tackle that just waited. And he wasn't being touched, right?
0: Fourth down play, and here's the snap. Go for it all right here. There's a big throw. Time expires. That one's going to be picked, but it's inconsequential. Other than just a notch on the stat sheet.
1: Well, you don't want your quarterback to throw as many interceptions as he does touchdowns. It's usually rough.
0: Well, into the first half comes. Interception is how it ends. But the Bobcats hold on to their lead 13-7 as they head to the locker room. And we head into your Comfort Center halftime report. The Comfort Center in Prudenville. We furnish the comfort, and the rest is up to you. We'll check in with the Michigan High School Athletic Association, see what's going on this week in high school sports. We'll come back, talk about the scoring drives and all the action we saw in the first half. And we'll do that when we return in Houghton Lake. The Bobcats 13, the Grayling Vikings 7. 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